0: She did not slide into third as he came charging in. Saw the head coach, Jesse Litch, out there for Macon. Was not happy with him.
1: No.
0: That one left outside. What would your reaction be in a situation like that?
1: Man, you got to slide. It's too close to call.
0: Yeah?
1: Too close to call. You got to slide. Get dirty. They don't do their own laundry, so I don't know what kids are afraid of sliding and getting dirty.
0: Yeah, we got a guy for that.
1: We sure do. We got multiple guys for it.
0: Yeah. 1-0. That one popped up. That'll be a foul ball. Is that something you've ever had to do throughout your time coaching? I'd imagine that probably is laundry duties at any point.
1: Absolutely. I've done it. You know, I just finished my third year coaching. All 3 years I've done it. A lot of times it's just the jerseys, not the hoops. But, yeah, it's part of the coach's life. You know, you want your jerseys to stay clean the entire time. So that requires pressure washing, scrubbing, and sometimes you can't really rely on the players to do that and take good care of them.
0: 1-2.
1: Come on, Jack. Come on.
0: Campbell looking to end the inning. It was now a 7-0 game. Here's the pitch. That one grounded, and that will get through. One run will score for Macon. And the runner slips, making his way. As Macon is able to get another run across, it is now an 8-0 advantage for the visiting team. Eli had to hop off of the headset there. We will have him back for the fifth and sixth innings, at least the top half of those frames. But for now, McCarthy will make his way to the pitcher's mound to have a chat with his hurler in Campbell. For Macon, they have runners on the corners, Jordan at third and Aiden Zagrin at first. After they've gotten themselves another nice inning in the batter's box. It's a two-run frame for Macon so far tonight and an 8-0 lead for the visitors. Bear Testerman, the third baseman, now up. An RBI single back in the third. That was the one run that Macon got across in that inning. Campbell finds the zone. Count starts at 0-1. And thank you again to Coach Eli for joining us to start off the frame. 0-1. That one fouled right back to me where we're situated here at the Cutwater corner. Had some wicked spin on that foul ball from Testerman. Had one serious bounce to the right as it was coming in here. Now looking to protect on the 0-2. Campbell set and ready to roll. He kicks and fires home. Now miss outside, throw down to second, not in time. Jordan will remain at third. No attempted steal of home on that pitch. Now a 1-2 count to the Macon third baseman. Wind at a standstill as the 1-2 pitch comes in. That one fouled straight back. Not straight back, but certainly fouled away. Testerman up now. Willingham, the catcher, on deck. Macon off to a great start today. Looking to continue in on the 1-2. Campbell comes home. That one will miss upstairs. Count goes to 2-2. Macon has scored in every inning so far besides the second. 2-2. Wave and a miss for strike number 3. That'll end the inning, but it's another productive one for the visiting Bacon. They get a couple of runs across. They take an 8-0 lead into the bottom of the fourth inning. More to come up next. CPL Baseball on the Mingos Broadcast Network.
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0: Bottom of the fourth from Flowtown. And goes down 8-0 in this one. Devin Miller has been dealing today for Macon. Just 29 pitches in. Fired in 18 strikes, just 11 balls from the righty today. Hasn't allowed a base runner so far. Mingo's looking to change that here in the bottom of the fourth with the leadoff man, Davis DiRico, about to dig in. Again, major thank you to our head coach, Eli Brum, for joining us briefly in the top of the fourth inning. Scheduled to have him on the top of the fifth and the sixth as well. He can only do the top half of the innings as he's also the third base coach for the Flamingos, so he'll have to make his way back out onto the field for his coaching duties. He'll look to get Davis DiRico on the bases to begin the half inning. He's 0-for-1 today, flew out to right field his last time up. Miller comes home, gets a half swing. Did he go around? He did. On appeal to the first base umpire. And the count will start at 0-1. Miller kicks and fires again, the 0-1 pitch, a curveball left in the dirt. Count evens up at a ball and a strike. Again for Macon there, coming into tonight's game on a 10-game winning streak. They are one game behind the Asheboro Zookeepers for first. That one dribbled down the third baseline. That'll be picked up in foul territory by Testerman. And the count will go to 1-2. Asheboro has a doubleheader today against the Forest City Owls. And the first game was a promising result for Macon. It was a 5-4 victory for Forest City. The Owls got four runs across in the bottom of the seventh and what's a scheduled seven-inning game. So they completed the comeback to secure the one-run victory. And that is a massive result for the Western Division standings. So as it stands currently, Asheboro and Macon are tied for first. That one a slow dribbler. Miller will field it. He throws it to first, and it's in time. It was good fielding from the hurler Miller as he tossed it home. It was a weak comebacker just to the right of the pitcher Miller. To the left of the pitcher's mound if you're looking at it from home plate. He's able to get out the speedy DiRico. It's one up, one down. Williams now up. First one to him, he leaves outside. He's 0-for-1 with a strikeout. Miller comes home, and that'll be called for strike number one. Take a look at some other scores across the CPL this evening. It's a very packed card. An important one in Boone as the High Toms are taking on the Bigfoots. 1-1 left in the dirt. Another attempted curveball from the righty. High Toms up 4-2 in that one. Again, they are two games out of the postseason in the Western Division. In the East, things are very crowded for the third spot, as that's a weak grounder right in front of home. And it will be the catcher Willingham bare-handing it and rifling it down the first baseline for out number two. So 2-3 putouts for out number two. And he goes down to their last out of the bottom of the fourth inning. Ethan Schimmel now up. Again, the Eastern Division, it's the Tri-City Chili Peppers, Holly Springs Salamanders, and Peninsula Pilots battling it out. Pilots up 8-2 over the Greenville Yard Gnomes, top of the seventh inning in that one. Greenville on an 11-game losing streak coming into tonight. It's another planned doubleheader. Tri-City scheduled to take on the Wilmington Sharks in a big game in the East. 1-0 misses in. As are the Lexington County Blowfish taking on the Martinsville Mustangs. So far, no start in that one. And the Holly Springs, the Salamanders, hang to Moorhead City to take on the Marlins. Don't see a schedule start in that game either. Refresh the page and see if things update. Oh, they did. Okay. 2-1. This is now a 3-1 count to Schimmel. Wilmington up 6-2 on Tri-City. Martinsville up 3-1 on Lexington County. And Ashboro up 2-0 against Forest City in game two of that doubleheader. As the 3-1 is left in the dirt, it's a walk for Schimmel, and the Flamingos have their first base runner today. And 8-0 game two. If the run rule were in place, you're getting close to entering perfect game territory, being able to say it out loud, but that's all moot now. With the Mingos picking up their first base runner. Still looking for the first hit, though. They'll get a hit by pitch instead. That one runs inside. Landon Gaz grazed by Miller. And the Mingos get a couple of runners on. They have runners on second and first for Cole Belfonte. Shortstop 0-1 today. Grounded out to the second baseman, Carson Zagrin, back in the second inning. Miller set and comes home. And that one will be lifted up into shallow left field, and it will be caught by the shortstop, Grant Jordan, for out number three. Had to make his way back, but he is able to make the grab. As we head into inning at number five, is an 8-0 lead for Macon. More to come up next.
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0: Nothing advantage for the Macon Bacon. Mingo's able to get a couple of hitters on the bases, but they are left there. Mingo's looking for a scoreless frame. They have one so far tonight. Came back in the second inning. It'll be 8-9 in the top of the order up for Macon as we enter the fifth inning of tonight's game. Willingham, Cassingham in the top of the order. Jackson Campbell remaining in to pitch for the Flamingos. He kicks and fires home, and that one will be left slightly outside for ball number one. And thank you so much for watching on Home Team Network or listening live on Star 97.1. As that one will be popped away for a foul ball. Count goes to one ball and one strike. If you were watching on HTN, as that one will be hit up into right field. Gaz drifting back and will make a running grab a few steps in front of the warning track for out number one. One up, one down to begin the fifth. Good start for Campbell and the Mingos. Yeah, if you are watching here on home

0: 50-60-pound weight advantage on Coach Brum. As that will miss high for ball number three. So he had a strong chance of winning the tug-of-war competition. I'd put his odds minus 500, 550. And if you were to bet that, it'd be a pretty easy winner. No sweat in that one. 3-1 to Cassingham. 1-for-2 today. Here's the pitch from Campbell. And that will miss inside for ball number four. So runner on first, one out in the top of the fifth inning. Again, we were scheduled to have Coach Eli on for the top of the fifth and top of the sixth. I don't know if it's a forgotten duty. Okay, I'm talking to him right now, and he said he'll hop on in the next inning. So top of the sixth, Coach Eli will be back on. And I know my very first question that I'm going to ask him. It has to be about that tug-of-war competition. What happens? Did hear him, though, on the field as it ended, and he was making his way back to the dugout as there's a throwback to first. Cassingham's able to get back in time. Getting a runner on first, one out, top of the fifth inning. It's an 8-0 lead for Macon. That one called for strike number one. 84 miles per hour from Campbell. Deposits a strike. 1-1 count to the lefty. But as Eli was making his way into the dugout, two words were coming out of his mouth. So what? 1-1, runner takes off. That one grounded to the third baseman Gibbs. His only play is at first. It's a looping throw, but it's in time to Schimmel. A 5-3 put out for out number two. Does advance Cassingham. He's at second. He's in scoring position. Be two outs and a runner on second. Seth Alford, the new batter from Macon. And for the Flamingos, they're looking for a scoreless frame defensively. They've had one today back in the second inning. It's actually a 1-2-3 inning from Zeph Arnold. As Campbell misses high for ball number one. It would be the first full scoreless inning for the lefty Jackson Campbell as well. He's one out away from getting it. Now on a high bouncer to short, Belfonte will fire it over across the diamond. And it is in time for out number three. So there is a scoreless frame for the Mingos. Heading into the bottom of the fifth, still an 8-0 game here on the Mingos Broadcast Network.
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0: Bottom of the fifth, Stowe Rogers will be leading things off for the Flamingos. Again, it's an 8-0 advantage for the Macon Bacon in this one. It'll be Rogers, Vespi, and McCarthy due up for the men in pink. Once again, they are facing the starting pitcher for Macon today. Devin Miller has been dealing through the first four innings. He's given up just a couple of base runners, one walk and one hit by pitch. In back-to-back batters, Schimmel earned the walk, and then Landon Gaz was hit by the pitch.

0: on pitch number one of his second plate appearance. Both of those men were left on the bases. Well, the Mingos still scoreless here in the bottom of the fifth. First one to Rogers, fouled away. Count will start at 0-1. That's what Rogers is today. 0-1 with a ground out to shorts. And that one taken for a strike. Miller just chugging right along. He's up 0-2. There is action in the Macon bullpen. Do have a righty warming up. And they're down the third base line. As the misses away. Rogers able to leave one out. Lives to see another pitch. 1-2 coming. And that one ripped down the third baseline, but well, foul. Coach Eli hustling his way down before shuffling it back to the Macon dugout. Head coach to head coach, relay team there. Ready to move on to the 1-2 pitch. That one a curveball that's, again, bounced in a similar direction. Two straight foul balls from Rogers, and we'll have the same exact result. The relay throw and all. Brum to Litch. 1-2 again. Just missed the zone. Just a smidge downstairs to the righty, Rogers. Good leave from the batter. Yeah, good call from our home plate umpire, Gary Smetana. From what I've seen so far, he's had a pretty good day behind the plate. 2-2, up and in. It will be the eighth pitch of the at-bat between Miller and Rogers. We'll see if we get a final result here. Base is empty, no outs in the bottom of the fifth inning. Miller winds and fires home, and that one will be swung on and missed for strike number three. It's the third punch out today for Devin Miller. He gets Rogers with the wave and miss. It's one up, one down to begin the bottom of the fifth inning. He'll give way to Tyler Vespi, the second baseman, who's 0 for 1 today. He takes one in the zone for strike number one. 89 miles per hour from the righty Miller. And starting to work a little quicker. Tries to drop in a curveball, but that's left outside. Again for Macon during their now 10-game winning streak. Their bats have really started to heat up. As that's fouled away, count goes to 1-2. It all started on July 11th when they beat the Forest City Owls. Now, 16 days later, they've just kept winning. 1-2, fouled off. Started off with a 1-0 victory against Forest City. And that game has been the exception in ways that they have won. Scored 13-12, 6-9, 15-12, 8-9, and 7. And so far they're up to 8 tonight as there's a swing and a miss from Vespi. It's back-to-back punch-outs for Miller. It's 2 up, 2 down in the bottom of the fifth inning. If results hold, it would be their third shutout in the winning streak as well. Again, it started with a 1-0 victory. They also have a 6-0 win against the Wilmington Sharks back on July 17th. Jack McCarthy now up. First one to him, gets a wave and a miss. For McCarthy, he's 0 for 1 today with a ground out to shorts. Miller said he winds and fires home. And it's the same result. So McCarthy looking to protect. Down 0-2. Two straight strikeouts from Devin Miller to start off the half inning. 0-2 pitch. And that one hit right into the glove of the shortstop, Grant Jordan. Well hit ball from McCarthy, 96 off of the bat, but not the best place ball, as Jordan was able to make one step over to his right and make the grab for out number three. Mingos go down in order after five. Remains an 8-0 game from Float Town. Listening to the CPL on the Flip Marshall Mingos Broadcast Network. 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More coming up next.
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0: 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In the sixth inning, we are, again, proudly uniting a talent with opportunity here with Eli Brum joining us once again. Coach Eli, thanks again for coming on. You know what my first question has to be, right?
2: Yeah, I'm expecting it, man. Let's hear it.
0: All right, so, yeah, that tug-of-war contest as Campbell comes home finds the zone for strike number one. It's a simple question. What happened out there?
2: You know, man, I got barefoot shoes on. I have the best traction. And, you know, on the ready, set, go, I'm ready. Ready to rock. And then all of a sudden, I'm looking at the sky, getting dragged. So, not my finest moment.
0: Well, so what, right?
2: So what? Maybe I'll get another shot.
0: 1-1 count to Zagrin.
2: Very good, Jax. Very good.
0: Campbell was able to find the zone once again. He's up 1-2.
2: Keep going. Come on.
0: I did not notice you. You were barefoot out there for that?
2: No, I have barefoot shoes on.
0: Oh, I see.
2: Not the best traction, let me tell you.
0: 1-2.
2: I learned my lesson, though.
0: That one fouled back. Well, you usually are a barefoot guy. Like, you know, throughout the day, you know, here at the field.
2: Absolutely.
0: See you out in the outfield, you know, chilling out, taking in the nice scenery here in Florence. Seems to be your overall vibe in general. I know you're a California guy. Is that what you guys all do out there?
2: No, not where I'm from, at least. Oh, he doesn't see it.
0: And it's in the direction of the second baseman, Vespi, but he found it.
2: All right, baby, Todd, never a doubt, never a doubt.
0: For out number one, never a doubt indeed.
2: Never a doubt. I mean, you learn to appreciate the little things and the beautiful field of Carolina Bank, let me tell you. And so anytime I get, you know, I try to just go and, you know, be by myself out in center field and just enjoy the view.
0: It's nice, you know, get to connect with the earth a little bit here at this baseball field. Nice feeling.
2: Yeah, it is. It's a nice break. You know, I'll come work on the field, drag it, do the boxes, and I'll go take a break, go sit out in center, you know, just hang out. And the next thing you know, I'm back at it. And so it's a good little break for me.
0: Max Porozny now up. The first pitch to him runs inside for ball number one. So we talked about laundry when you were on a couple of innings ago. Now we're talking about, you know, field work and stuff like that. Yep. As far as your other coaching roles, that aren't necessarily, as that is a well-hit foul ball to bring the count to 1-1. What are some of your other favorite chores or, I guess, things that you have to do, you know, throughout the day as a coach?
2: Honestly, field work's probably my favorite. I don't know, just there's something nice about, you know, there's a mess out there, and you get to make it pretty and look good. To me, that's fun. Another, I guess, I don't really call them chores. I'm blessed to do it, honestly. I love all aspects of it.
0: Mm-hmm.
2: I'd say my favorite, I like to throw BP. You know, I've learned to love to throw BP at Fungos. That's always fun. But my absolute favorite is going to be definitely just connecting with the guys, just talking, mm-hmm. chopping it up. It's not always about baseball. It's just about life. I like to get to know the people, the person, more than the player themselves. And so, to me, that's definitely probably my favorite job.
0: 3-1 count to Prosny. Bases
2: empty. You're right.
0: One out in the top of the sixth inning. Do you have a favorite, like, go-to question when meeting the guys for the first time? That's maybe something that's, like, a little out of the ordinary.
2: Hang on.
0: After the walk to Prosny, it'll be a pitching visit for Eli Brum. And the day will end for Jackson Campbell. There's another productive outing for him. Gave up 3 hits and 2 runs. 4 walks, though, for the lefty. Had 1 strikeout as well. He will be responsible for the runner on first in Max Prosny. Get you the new arm for the Flamingos after this break. More to come here from Carolina Bank Field.
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0: New arm in for the Flamingos is the lefty B.J. Etheridge coming from Florence Darlington Tech. Why not hear from the head coach about Etheridge this season? Eli, what have you seen from B.J. so far this year? How comfortable are you with, you know, bringing him in a spot like this?
1: I'm comfortable. You know, ever since his first outing in the summer, every outing since then has been good. You know, I'm a big believer in the box score doesn't say the entire picture of someone's outing.
0: Mm-hmm.
1: And so, you know, if you look at his last box score, it doesn't show how good of an outing he had, you know. He's working on things himself, placing pitches, and that's the beauty of summer ball. It's I'm not too caught up in stats and stuff. Stats are nice, yes, they are. But at the end of the day, it's like these kids are working on something. So when they go back to school, they're ready to go, ready to rock. And, you know, they give themselves the best opportunity to go have a chance to play and perform for their school. And so for BJ, I've been happy with every single outing. You know, his biggest accomplishment is he's filling up the zone more. He's getting more competitive, filling up the zone. And he's got good stuff. And so when he's putting stuff in the zone, I'm very confident.
0: Grant Jordan up now for Macon. He leaves that one outside. Count starts at 1-0 to him. You've thrown Etheridge a decent amount, 20 innings so far for him this season. This is also a guy that's somewhat recently coming back from Tommy John surgery as well. So, I mean, as far as his progression goes and, you know, starting to throw more and more, how would you say he's done with the increased workload throughout the summer season?
1: He's done good. You know, his first outing was one inning, and after that we progressed slowly, along with the pitch count itself, and to where he was able to give us a quality start his last outing. And so he comes out of the bullpen, and typically he'll give us a good, strong 2-3. And so I like my chances here. As long as he fills up the zone, I got no problems.
0: Facing the 1-1 here, goes back to first. Obviously, with him being a lefty as well, you have that advantage with runners on first base, with Prosney being there right now.
1: Absolutely. You know, that was one of the things I told him out there was, hey, run on first, just make sure, look, you know, this team's fast. They like to run and be aggressive. And so if we could just mix our looks, mix our holds, show a couple pickoff moves, hopefully it slows down the run game for them.
0: I mean, you saw it right there on that pitch. As soon as he was coming up, you saw Prosney starting to retreat back to first instead of getting the typical secondary lead. So
1: he's been good at that this summer so far. You know, he's done really well on holding runners itself. And that's such a big part of the game. And, you know, you see right there, it's just a little kind of a bloop single off the end of the bat. And so I can't be too mad at that. You all right, so what? You all right? Get your ground ball. Ground ball gets you out of here.
0: It's back-to-back singles for Jordan. Macon will have a couple of runners on. They have runners on second and first, but like you said, Coach Eli, your ground ball away from ending the inning here with Aiden Zagrin now digging in.
1: That's right. You know, we gotta be optimistic in this game of baseball, and so it's very easy to get down on yourself after something like that. But it's like at the end of the day, like he made a good pitch. The guy kind of went down and got it a little bit, and just hit off the end of the bat and just found a hole. And so, I mean, he made his pitch fairly good, and so you kind of just tip your cap and move on to the next.
0: Zagrin's had a great day today, batting-wise. 3-for-3, couple singles and a triple. We have a rundown here for Macon, and the tag is applied by Gibbs for out number two.
1: Good for you. Good for you, baby, BJ. Huh, baby, Ty? Cool. So there you go. I mean, hey, you mix up your looks, mix up your runners, you get a pickoff, and next thing you know, it's two outs. You're one pitch away still.
0: We've had some very fortunate defensive plays with you on the headset. Had the double play a couple of innings ago. Now we get the pickoff there. Now two outs in the inning. We'll see if we can end it with Aiden Zagrin now up.
1: Come on, BJ, keep going. Let's go.
0: So I know earlier with BJ, you were mentioning some of the things that he personally wanted to work on throughout the summer. What were some of the things that you guys talked about earlier on this season as far as things to improve on, things to work on throughout the summer season? How would you say he's done there?
1: Very well. You know, one of the things was, like I said earlier, it's getting in the zone. Mm-hmm. And so not just getting in the zone with one pitch, but multiple pitches. He has a good breaking ball, and so the breaking ball has been better in the zone. And so when you can throw two pitches in the zone consistently, it makes it tougher as a hitter, you know, to kind of sit on the pitch, and you're able to get more outs and more weak contact.
0: 0-2 count. Do you know what's coming here pitch-wise?
1: I'm going to go another slider. That's my guess.
0: 0-2. Etheridge is set. He kicks and fires home.
1: Oh, yep, I was right.
0: He gets it, and he gets the swing and the miss to end the inning. Another clean inning for the Mingos, setting into the bottom of the sixth. Mingos here on the Mingos Broadcast Network. Eli, thank you so much for joining us, man.
1: Thank you, Brian. Appreciate it. Had a lot of fun.
0: More to come up next.
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0: Bottom of the sixth inning, Macon has a new pitcher in the game coming in for Devin Miller. Man, he was just outstanding for the visiting team. Andrew Hammock is now towing the rubber for Macon. Just wrapped up his sophomore year at Chipola, originally from Roberta, Georgia. 6'2", 191-pound righty. And he is coming in relief for the starter, Devin Miller. Again, he was just outstanding. Got through the first five innings of tonight's game. Did not give up any hits or runs. Just two base runners, one walk, and one hit by pitch. Just two base runners that he has allowed today. And he will give way to, it is not Andrew Hammock on the mound, being told that it is Isaac Meadows from Gordon State making his first appearance for the Macon Bacon. So Mr. Meadows looking to pick up the pitching baton and deliver another clean inning for Macon defensively. Brandon Gibbs will be leading things off for the Mingos with Meadows set. He kicks and fires home and gets a swing and a miss at 84 miles per hour. And for Meadows, coming from Gordon State College, made nine appearances this past college year. And as that all missed the zone, the count evens up at a ball and a strike. Again, nine appearances. He started one game. Threw 14 and a third. Gave up 17 runs, 11 earned runs. One misses. 25 hits allowed, four walks, 13 strikeouts. So he was able to find the zone pretty consistently. Did have some times where he was hit around a little bit, though. Mingos will look to do that here in the bottom of the sixth inning. And it'll be a very friendly count to Brandon Gibbs as the 2-1 is left way high. Now a 3-1 count to the Mingos' third baseman. And for Meadows, it is his first appearance for the Bacon this year. As that one will be popped away and the count will run full. Meadows set, ready to deliver the payoff pitch. Base is empty, no outs. Here's a 3-2. It'll be left low and away. A good leave from Brandon Gibbs. He'll make his way towards first. And for the first time tonight, the Mingos have the leadoff man on. And Gibbs could be a very speedy option on the bases, too. This last college year, at the University of Health Sciences and Pharmacy in St. Louis, had 36 stolen bags and 43 attempts. See if he gets moving with Rico up as he punches one into center field, right into the glove of Alford for out number one. Not a bad hit there from DeRico, but found a making outfielder. That one the center fielder Alford, and it's one out. One out and one runner on for the Mingos. Josh Williams now up. Williams 0 for 2 today. Meadows set. Looks over at first, now comes home, and that one will run inside for ball number one. It's a very competitive pitch from the righty Meadows. Trackman says he was able to find the zone. 1-0. And that one punched opposite way into foul territory, though. Entering the KJ's party perch. Count moves to a ball and a strike to Mr. Williams, the left fielder today for the Mingos. Yeah, 0 for 2 today, but otherwise has had an outstanding season. Was one of the second half guys. Facing a 1-1, here it is. That one grounds it up the middle and away from the second baseman, Zagrin. Gibbs looking to go first to third. He slides in, and he will do just that. We will see if that goes down as a hit or an error for the Flamingos, as that one was able to enter the outfield. Mingos are able to get runners on the corners. Their first run 90 feet away with Ethan Schimmel up looking to bring him in. If it is a hit for Williams, that'd be the first hit today for Florence. And indeed it is. A single for Williams as that one is a backhand attempt from Willingham behind the plate. That one initially rolling away from him. Gibbs will stay at third. Williams is able to swipe second, so it's a couple runners in scoring position and one out for the first baseman, Schimmel. And he has been a nice hitter for the Mingos so far, an even better hitter last year at Southern Wesleyan. Led the team in batting average as well as many other offensive statistics. He hits that one into the glove of Jordan for out number two. It's just been that type of day today for the Flamingos offensively. Good hit, right up the middle of the field, but Jordan able to make his way over and secure it for the out. That's the last hope for the Mingos of scoring in the inning. Landon Gaz will look to do just that. With runners on second and third. That one popped up into right field. Prosny comes charging in. He makes the grab right at the foul line for out number three. So Mingos get a couple runners in scoring position, but they will leave them stranded. Heading into inning number seven. And it's an 8-0 game. Making out in front. Inning number seven coming up next. It's the CPL and the Florence Flamingos Broadcast Network, all brought to you by the South Carolina Peanut Board.
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0: Bottom third of the order up for Macon as we enter inning number seven. It will be Testerman, Willingham, and Castingham. hitting for Macon. BJ at the ridge remaining in to pitch. It is an 8-0 lead for Macon. The Mingos have held them scoreless the past couple of innings. It was a 5-run first inning that got Macon out to an early lead. It has been all Bacon since then. Only allowed 3 base runners today from the Flamingos. 1 walk, 1 hit, 1 hit, and another walk. 4 base runners for Florence today, pardon me. But regardless, an outstanding day for Macon, both offensively and defensively up to this point. Testerman now up. First pitch to him, misses the zone. After looking for a clean first full inning of work. As he tries to drop a slider into the zone, it's left high instead. And we've seen the two-pitch mix from Etheridge throughout the season be very effective as that's grounded towards the right side. The infield pass to diving Schimmel and Vespi. Into right field it goes, and it's a leadoff single for Testerman. His second hit today, third time he has gotten on base. Leadoff man on for the Bacon with Oakley Willingham, the catcher, now up. Willingham still looking for his first hit. Was hit by a pitch his first time up. Since then, a pop out and a fly out, both to the right side of the field. First one to him, left away. Pop out to the first baseman, Schimmel. That was well into foul territory. It was a nice play from him. And last time up, it was a fly out to Landon Gaz and right. 1-0. Slider called for a strike. 1-1 to Willingham. Came in as a pitch hitter the last time these two teams met. Throwback to first non-time. Not the A move there from Etheridge. But still checking in on Testerman. Looking for a ground ball here on the 1-1. And that one dropped into the zone for strike number 2. With the stuff that Etheridge has, getting yourself a ground ball is very doable. Especially with this slider. He tries to get in the lower part of the zone. Another look at first. That one's certainly a more competitive pickoff attempt. Still not in time. Testerman not with the humongous lead off of the bag anyway. 1-2 coming in from the lefty. That one fell straight back. 87 miles per hour. Count will remain at 1-2. Our excellent bat boy, Mr. Mav, able to make his way out and retrieve the baseball. Been excellent tonight, as he is nearly every night here at Carolina Bank Field this season. 1-2, left high. 2 balls and 2 strikes. Mingos again looking for their first out of the seventh inning. Etheridge to 2-2. I'll run inside. Willingham scooting back to not get hit. Now hearing it from the Macon dugout, telling him to wear it. It's a smaller crew today from Macon in their dugout, although they do have a few members in their bullpen. That certainly makes it look smaller than it actually is. Payoff pitch, left high. It'll be a walk to Willingham, and the first 2 batters are on for Macon. Again, it is a situation for Macon. They're up 8-0. If they get a couple of runs plated, the Mingos could lose via run rule. If they give up 2 here and then don't score in the bottom of the 7th, run rule would be in place, and the game would end. So it's important for Etheridge and the Flamingos defensively to get some outs quickly and not allow any more runners on for Macon. Again, a ground ball would be a great opportunity to accomplish both of those things. Now look to do it against the designated hitter, Charles Castingham. 1-for-2 today, a two-run double. He also has a walk and a ground out right back to the pitcher's mound. Etheridge set, looks at second now, home, he kicks and fires. And that one fouled back, right back to the booth. You can see our little flamingo hanging out here. Moving his legs if you're watching on Home Team Network. Caught just a glimpse of him. Or her. As the 0-1 misses the zone. This was a gift from my grandparents who came down. Gosh, was that 2 weeks ago at this point? As that one is hit towards second, Vespi with a sliding, it's empty, does it the first, and it's not in time. Man, what an effort from Ty Vespi at second, able to slide his way in to field the ball. But his throw to first was beat out by Castingham. He was just a half step late, and the bases will be loaded full of bacon. Still no outs in the seventh inning. And it'll be the leadoff man, Richardson, looking to bring them home. And they are two runs away from making this a potential run rule game. It puts the Mingos in run rule territory. Looking for a big time to hit here. He fouls that one back, and the count will start at 0-1. And if you're watching, see our little Mingo here towards the bottom right corner. He has a gift from my grandparents when they visited a couple of weeks ago. 0-1. Misses the zone. Based on the way the flamingo is decorated, a couple of flowers on its head. Guessing it's a girl? But we certainly don't want to assume any of that, as that is hit into right field. That'll bring in a run. Testerman scores from third. It's an RBI knock for Richardson, and the Bacon take a 9-0 lead. Eli Brum will come out of the Flamingo dugout, and it'll at least be a mound visit for B.J. Etheridge. The rest of the Mingo infield joining in as well, with Brum taking a look towards the Mingo bullpen. We'll see if it's a new arm coming in or if Etheridge will remain in the ball game. Looking over at the pen, don't see anyone leaving quite yet. Don't see the gate open, so looks like for now Etheridge will remain in the game. And it'll be a dangerous situation that he has to get out of. Again, a 9-0 deficit for the Flamingos. They can't allow any more runs. If they do, they would be three outs away from a run rule defeat if they don't score. Looking to prevent that situation from happening, but they're going to have to get out of this pickle. Bases loaded, no outs. The two-hole hitter, Seth Alford, now up. Etheridge kicks and fires home. That one lifted down the first baseline. That'll be a foul ball. Two hits today for Alford. Roped a single down the left field line. The hardest hit ball today by far at 109 miles per hour. And another single back in the fourth. 0-1. That one left in the dirt. One ball, one strike. Bases loaded, no outs. Infield in for the Flamingos. And they will be focusing at getting Willingham out at the plate. 1-1. That one a big wave and a miss. Nice slider from Etheridge. You could hear the miss from Alford all the way here in the broadcast booth. Now looking to protect. On the 1-2 count, Etheridge looking for a critical out number one. Here's the 1-2. and he'll get it. That one tipped into the glove of the catcher, McCarthy. I think it was a question on whether or not he did, in fact, catch it. From here, it looked like he did. And the Mingos do get their critical first out here in the seventh inning. Still two more away. Carson Zagrin now up for Macon. In a 9-0 game, Macon looking to get the 10th runner in. If they do, it would put the Mingos in a dangerous run rule situation. Middle infield now drifting back for the Flamingos. Here's the first one to Zagrin. It's a breaking ball that misses the zone. No hits today for Carson up to this point. He did reach on air his first time up. At the ridge. And that one lifted down the right field line. That'll even up the count now, 1-1. Max Prosny awaiting in the on-deck circle. Willingham at third, Cassingham at second, and Richardson at first for the Bacon. 1-1 coming. Etheridge kicks and fires home. And that'll miss outside for ball number two. And we heard head coach Eli Brum talking about it earlier. BJ's done a better job of filling up the zone as his summer has gone on. Here's a great example right there as he evens up the count at 2-2. And right now, if the base is loaded, you're going to have to keep filling it up. Try not to walk in a run. 2-2. Now on a swing and a miss. Back-to-back strikeouts for Etheridge. Now up to three today. He K's down Zagrin, and it'll be up to Maxa Prosny to keep the inning going. Again, a 9-0 game. Run number 10, 90 feet away for Macon. It's a big-time at-bat. Etheridge kicks and fires home, and the breaking ball drops in for strike number one. For Prosny, he's had back-to-back walks. That's had one fly out to left field and one pop out to short. 0-1. Fouled back. So there'll be no balls and two strikes to the right fielder, Prosny. Mingos are a strike away from securing an eighth inning. Need to finish the job, though. Back-to-back strikeouts for B.J. Etheridge after having the bases loaded and no outs in the inning. Can he get the critical third out on the 0-2? That one left low, and that hit him. It hit the dirt before hitting the batter, Prosny. Hits him on a hop. It looked like it was going to get by the catcher, McCarthy. Either way, it's going to bring in that 10th run. And it is now a 10-0 lead for Macon. Shortstop, Grant Jordan. So the Flamingos will have to score at least one run in the bottom of the seventh to keep the game going. But Macon is looking to play add-on here, looking to increase the deficit and make it as harder and harder for the Flamingos to keep this game going as they will have their shortstop, Grant Jordan, digging in. Short meeting between the home plate umpire, Gary Smetana, and the Flamingo head coach, Eli Brum. Short meeting between those two. Flamingos looking to keep it a 10-run deficit. Jordan looking to extend the lead. He's had back-to-back singles. Etheridge comes home. That one hit down the right field line. Now enter the beer garden area, and the count will start at 0-1. in a lighter crowd on this Monday evening, but as far as our Monday night crowds have gone this year, I'd say it's one of the higher attended ones. It's the last couple of summer nights here in Florence, at least for many of the kids around the area, as that's fouled off, and nice grab made by Aiden Zagra in the on-deck circle as he fires it across the diamond to our ball boy, Mr. Mav. And the count goes to 0-2. For those not in the area for Florence City Schools, their first day of school is Wednesday. And the 0-2 is left outside. This Wednesday. As in July 29th. No, I'm not from here, but that amazes me. I couldn't imagine. 1-2. That one left outside, and the count will go to an even 2-2 counts. And Grant Jordan up for Macon. It's a 10-0 game. Macon out in front. They have the bases loaded, two outs. 2-2 count in the top of the seventh inning. Here's the pitch, and it swung on and missed for strike number three. So BJ Etheridge will strike out the side. Does give up a couple of runs, though, and the Mingos have to get on the board in the bottom of the seventh to keep this game going. It's stretch time here in Floatown. Bottom of the seventh coming up next on the Mingos Broadcast Network.
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0: Bottom of the seventh inning, the Mingos have to get one run across to keep this one going as they are down at 10-0. It'll be Belfonte, Rogers, and Vespi do up for the pink and white. And again, they need to get one more runner in to avoid the run rule. And it'll be a new arm for Macon, looking to end it here and end it early in the seventh. Coming in relief for Isaac Meadows, who threw the last frame for Macon. Did a good job. Didn't allow any runs. Just one hit to Josh Williams. The one hit for the Flamingos today. Also allowed one walk as well. He'll pass the pitching baton on to Ian Lewis. Another newer addition to the roster for Macon. Lewis looking to close this one out. As a, again, it will be Belfonte, Rogers, and Vespi due up for the Flamingos. Lewis set from the stretch, focusing ahead on Belfonte, kicks and fires home. And that one's taken for strike number one at 89. From the righty. For Belfonte, he's 0-2 today. With 1-4-3 put out and a pop out to the shortstop, Jordan. 0-1. That'll skip away from the catcher, Willingham. Into the backstop it goes. And the count evens up at 1-1. And Rogers on deck. Mingos need to get one run across. Bases empty in the bottom of the seventh inning. Lewis set, and he comes home. That one left upstairs for ball number two. And now run inside for ball number three. So now a 3-1 count to Belfonte. And for an inning like this where you have to score at least one if you're the Flamingos, and if you really want to get back in this game, you're going to need to score multiple. Getting the leadoff man is oh so important. 3-1 will be popped away. The count will run full. So 3-2 counts to the shortstop. Flamingos potentially down to their final three outs as we enter the final week of the season. Flamingos will be back at home Wednesday for a doubleheader against the Wilmington Sharks. 3-2. That will be hit up into left center, and it will be a diving effort made by the center fielder, Alford. That'll get away from him, though, and it will be a leadoff double for Belfonte. Seth Alford putting the Superman cape on, trying to make a diving attempt to make the grab and secure out number one. Seth gets away from him, and Belfonte is able to get extra bases. So he's in scoring position. Stowe Rogers will look to drive him in. Still looking for his first hit today. He's 0 for 2. Lewis comes home and runs it inside for ball number one. And for Ian Lewis, no listed appearances on the season for him. And one of the newer additions for the Macon Bacon. That one hit towards short. Jordan will glove it. He throws it to first, and it's in time for out number one. So one out, a runner on second now for Tyler Vespi. He goes now down to their final two outs. Lewis against Seth. Looks at Belfonte, now comes home, and that one will be left low and away. Backhanded in the dirt by Willingham. There'll be a 1-0 start to Vespi. Again for the Bacon, they're well on their way to their 11th straight victory. As that will get away from Willingham, there was a swing attempt there from Vespi. So the count will even up at 1-1. Belfonte is able to move up 90 feet, though. He's at third. Mingos have a runner 90 feet away from keeping this game alive. Looking for an eighth inning. Macon looking to leave him there, looking to end it early, looking to end it in seven. 1-1 coming. Lewis set, and the pitch. It's taken for strike number two. 78 miles per hour from the righty. He plunges it in. One ball and two strikes to the Flamingo second baseman. 1-2. That one fouled away. Again for the Mingos, they'll be off tomorrow for the league-wide off day, as it is every Tuesday. Then they'll be back here at Carolina Bank Field. It will be a doubleheader against the Wilmington Sharks, making up a game from last Friday. It's kind of a brutal stretch right now for Wilmington, too. 1-2. And it's taken for strike three. Vespi frozen up by Ian Lewis. The Mingos are down to their final out. It'll be up to Jack McCarthy to keep the game going. McCarthy 0 for 2 today. Both plays to the shortstop, Grant Jordan. One a grounder to him and one a hard-to-hit ball right into his glove. Looking to get past the infield as the first pitch from Lewis is taken for strike number one on the outer part of the zone. Getting a 10-0 lead for Macon. They get one more out without the Flamingos scoring. It'll be a run rule win for Macon. It would be their 11th straight victory. That one popped up into right field. Prosny giving chase, and he can't get to it. It'll be a foul ball. Good attempt from the Georgia Southern Eagle trying to soar his way to the foul line. But it's just out of his reach. And the Mingos are now down to their final strike. McCarthy looking to protect. Lewis looking to end it. 0-2 coming. Righty set from the stretch. Small lead at third for Belfonte. Here's the 0-2. And it is hit towards second. Zagran, well, booted at first. He tries to throw to his twin, and it gets away from him. That'll bring in a run, and it will keep this game alive. There'll be an error for the second baseman, Carson Zagran, as the ball was hit in his direction. Looked as routine as it could possibly get. Instead, after an initial bobble, he's able to recover it. But his throw to first, he tried to rifle it to his twin brother, Aiden. It went way up the line, and it brings in the first run for the Flamingos. So now a 10-1 game with McCarthy now at second. Brandon Gibbs now up. He will lift one down the first baseline, and it will be a foul ball. That is certainly one way to get your first run if you're the Flamingos. As Carson Zagran thought he's going to end this game, instead he'll

0: Carolina peanut butter.
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0: Migos have a new man on the bump. It is the lefty James Van Meter coming from North Carolina A&T. He's thrown 6 2/3 for the Migos so far this year, giving up 8 earned runs and 9 hits, 7 walks and 12 strikeouts for Van Meter this season. He will be facing Aiden Zagrin, Bear Testerman, and Oakley Willingham from the Macon side as we begin inning number 8 here from Flowtown. In a 10-1 deficit for the Pink and Whites, they were able to get their first run across as they were down to their final out, their final strike, a routine ground ball to the second baseman, Carson Zagrin, and he misplayed it. Had one slip in there as well in the infield dirt. Throw was wild to first, and that brought in a run for the Flamingos. Now Macon to get the run rule back in effect. They'll have to get one more run plated and then hold the Mingos scoreless here in the eighth inning instead. And it will be the first baseman, Aiden Zagrin, leading off, looking to do just that. Aiden, like his twin brother Carson, heading to the University of Kansas once this season ends. Lefty Van Meter said he is ready to go. From the stretch, hands right as his chest, right over the Flamingos. He comes home and misses high and away for ball number one. Van Meter coming in relief for B.J. Etheridge, who threw the last inning in 2/3. Gave up 4 hits and 2 runs, 1 walk and 4 strikeouts for the lefty. Passing the pitching baton on to another southpaw and Van Meter. Gets a wave and a miss on the 1-0. It's a 1-1 count to Zagrin. And that'll miss upstairs. Brings the count to 2 balls and 1 strike. For Aiden Zagrin, a 3-for-4 day. Couple of singles. Also has a triple mixed in there. Couple of stolen bases. All around, a very good day for him. 2-1. He comes home and gets a swing and a miss. Still more action in the Macon bullpen. They have another righty warming up. They've gone through 2 different pitchers in the last couple of innings. But have to imagine that will remain the case. 2-2. A swing and a miss. That's an opening strikeout for James Van Meter. And for Flamingo pitchers, they have struck out 4 of the last 5 Macon batters. Looking to continue the positive momentum with the third baseman Testerman now digging in. Testerman's gone on 3 times today. As Van Meter comes home. That one breaking ball that will drop in for strike number 1. Again from Macon, coming into tonight, 2nd in the CPL West Division. 1 game behind the Asheboro Zookeepers. And for them, they're playing a doubleheader.

0: as the 0-1 will be called for strike number two on appeal to the first base umpire. Testerman was not able to hold his swing, and the count will roll to 0-2. And for Ashboro tonight, they had a doubleheader against the Forest City Owls, who are also projected to make the postseason as of today. 0-2 misses. Forest City with a comeback victory to win game number one. Game number two, currently a 3-3 game in the bottom of the sixth inning. That will have some wide ramifications, the result of that game. That one popped up, and it will be the second baseman, Vespi, drifting back into the outfield to secure it for out number two. So it's two up, two down for the Flamingos. See the replay there if you're watching on Home Team Network. Able to get a weak fly ball into shallow right field. Vespi was all over it to make the grab. Two up, two down. The catcher, Willingham, looking to continue the inning. Van Meter off to a great start. He gets a swing and a miss. Other scores again across the CPL on a very packed Monday night. A few doubleheaders on the docket today. The Greenville Yard Gnomes up 2-1 in game number two against the Peninsula Pilots. The Pilots were able to win game one 8-2. Bottom of the third in that latter game. Wilmington, the Sharks are up 8-2 against the Tri-City Chili Peppers in the bottom of the seventh. As that will be popped away on the 0-2 pitch. Martinsville up 7-1 over Lexington County in the top of the eighth inning. Again, the aforementioned doubleheader between Ashboro and Forest City. A 3-3 game in game number two. Forest City does have a runner on third, though. Boone Bigfoot's up 11-4 against the High Toms. And that'll be left high for ball number one. The Moorhead City Marlins tied up with Holly Springs. The Salamanders with a late charge. They have won their last seven game. Chili Peppers. 1-2, a swing and a miss. A 1-2-3 inning for James Van Meter with a couple of strikeouts mixed in between. Very effective for the lefty coming from North Carolina A&T. Mingo's looking to get some runs on the scoreboard as we enter the bottom of the eighth inning. It's a 10-1 game here from Florence.
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0: Megan has a new pitcher in the game. A righty coming from the University of the Cumberlands, Dakota Crumbly at 6'2", 228 pounds. He's coming into the bottom of the eighth inning, facing the top of the Florence Flamingo batting lineup. He is the fourth pitcher in today for the Macon Bacon. Coming in relief for Ian Lewis, who threw the last inning. He gave up the one run that Macon has allowed today. Was unearned, though. didn't give up any walks, just one hit, an opening double to Cole Belfonte. And the other base runner he allowed, Jack McCarthy, again, got on via the air from the second baseman, Carson Zagrin. The one run that the Mingos have gotten across here tonight. It'll be DeRico, Williams, and Schimmel. 1-2-3 in the Mingo batting order, digging in to start off the bottom of the eighth inning in a 10-1 game between the Bacon and the Mingos. And thank you so much for joining us here on this Monday evening, July 27th, the last week of the CPL season. Crumbly comes home. He'll miss low. And it's certainly a unique arm angle for Crumbly as he comes home and again misses downstairs. It brings the count to 2 balls and no strikes. For him on the season, he's thrown one inning in CPL play, giving up 5 hits and 5 earned runs. As the 2-0 will run inside, it's a 3-0 count to DeRico. 3 walks allowed, 1 strikeout for Crumbly this year. He's also thrown a couple of innings in exhibition play. Actually came on July 18th against the Catawba Valley Stars. 3-0 misses. It'll be a 4-pitch walk to DeRico. As he will get rid of his elbow guard and other equipment. Toss it off towards the Flamingo dugout. The Mingos get the leadoff man on in the second straight inning. An exhibition play for Crumbly's thrown 2 innings. He's been more effective there, giving up 1 hit, no earned runs, 2 walks, and 3 strikeouts. And it all came on the 18th, last Saturday, against the Catawba Valley Stars. Now 1-0 count to Williams. That was who the Flamingos ended up playing last Friday evening in an exhibition game. 1-0 called for a strike. The first strike thrown by Crumbly tonight. Looking to find the zone again as he is set from the stretch. And the sidearm angle from the righty. Again, he misses low to bring the count to 2-1. It was a very weird circumstance for the Flamingos Friday night as they took on Catawba Valley. 2-1. That'll miss low. Gets away from the catcher, Willingham. And it'll be a free 90 feet for DeRico. And it'll be a 3-1 count to Williams. Again, in that game Friday, again, originally the Flamingos were supposed to be on the road at Wilmington. Supposed to be a split squad day. And the PD Pecans were going to be here. The players' leftovers, well, some other guys on the team, myself included, as the 3-1 is called for a strike. We're scheduled to play Catawba Valley. Then word came out before the game that a couple of the buses that Catawba Valley was using got in a car accident on the way down. And that'll be a 4-3 putout. Williams able to advance DeRico from second to third, up to one out in the bottom of the eighth inning. Runner on third, one out. Ethan Schimmel now up. Looking to drive in DeRico. First one, a big wave and a miss. So after the accident that the Stars had on the way to the stadium, they only had 7 players. As there's a swing and a miss on the 0-1. Now an 0-2 count to Schimmel. So they asked some of the guys that were originally supposed to play for the Pecans to switch teams and instead play for the Stars because they needed to complete the roster. Well, one of those guys was me. So I ended up switching teams. And in my home ballpark where I work, I was going up and facing against the team that I work for, that I broadcast for. as the 0-2 misses the zone. Now 1-2 count to Schimmel. And all while that was happening, again, the game that the Flamingos were supposed to play, as there's a swing and a miss for strike number three. At Wilmington got rained out, so that game washed away. Some of the Flamingo players that originally supposed to play in Wilmington ended up playing for the Flamingos against the Stars. So that meant later on in the game when I came in, I was facing one of the new Flamingo pitchers. It did not end well for me. Three pitch strikeouts, all fastballs. Good morning, good afternoon, good night. That was the way it went. As non-competitive an AB as you'll see. So that was my experience Friday evening in what was a very fun-filled game here at the ballpark. Landon Gaz looking to bring in a runner from third. There's a 1-1 to him. That one fouled away. That one winding up behind a home. And the Flamingos are down to their final strike of the inning. One ball, two strikes to Gaz. He has gotten on once today. He was hit by a pitch back in the fourth inning. Crumbly said he kicks and fires home, and that one will be left outside for ball number two. I also spent most of that game coaching first. And I was talking about it with Eli Brum earlier. A lot of so what's coming out of my mouth throughout that game. That one hit towards short. Jordan will glove it. He'll fire it across the diamond. Makes a running throw for out number three. He goes held scoreless after eight. Still a 10-1 game here from Carolina Bank Field. Inning number nine coming up next here on the Mingos Broadcast Network.
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0: Top of the ninth inning, Mingos have a new arm in. It is the lefty Caden Kaiser from the Citadel. Originally from Columbus, Ohio, he is the fifth arm in today for the Flamingos. He's coming in relief for James Van Meter, who was great an inning ago. Retired the bacon 1-2-3. A couple of strikeouts mixed in there as well. An uber efficient job for the lefty coming from North Carolina A&T. He passes it on to another lefty. This one coming from the Citadel in Caden Kaiser. Kaiser on to the season has been used a few times for the Flamingos, coming in with an ERA of 8.44 on the season. He's thrown 5 1/3, given up 5 earned runs and 4 hits. He has 4 strikeouts this season, but has surrendered 10 walks. He has had some trouble throughout the year finding the zone, but in his last outing, in his last inning, he was able to find the zone consistently. Again, that was in the last game that the Mingos played in last Wednesday night. So for Kaiser, he's looking to fill the zone here with the 9-hole hitter Charles Castingham now up. Lefty on lefty matchup, Kaiser comes home, and that one will miss outside at 87 miles per hour. So a 1-0 start to begin inning number 9. Again, Mingo's down 10-1 in this one. Count now goes to 2-0 after the same pitch and the same result. Up next for the Flamingos. Again, they'll be off tomorrow for the league-wide off day every Tuesday. Be the last one of the CPL regular season. Actually, the way the schedule works out, they'll actually be playing on a Tuesday for the first time this year. That's when the divisional series will be beginning. So it'll be the last off day on a Tuesday for the CPL season. As the 3-0 misses, and it'll be a four-pitch walk to Cassingham. Leadoff man on for the Bacon with the lineup turning over. It'll be Richardson digging in for the sixth time. So again, the Mingos will be off tomorrow, and they'll have two games against the Wilmington Sharks here Wednesday at Carolina Bank Field. Two with seven-inning games in a game that they're making up from last Friday. First one to Richardson, misses the zone, misses outside. Guys looking to find the zone here on the 1-0. First game will start around 5 o'clock Eastern time here from the bank, as that will be called for strike number one. 1-1 count to Richardson. Runner on first, no outs in the top of the ninth inning. We'll play that one, then have about a 25 to 30 minute break, as that one is popped up into foul territory on the left side of the infield. And the count will go to 1-2. One on, no outs again in the top of the ninth. And goes down 10-1. Then we'll play the second game of that doubleheader as soon as the first ends, the break in between. So hope you join us for that. There'll be an earlier start if you're coming back from work and you live in the area. Turn on Star 97.1, the home of today's best music, to hear a start of that game. And if you're not in the area, you could also tune in online or watch here on Home Team Network. Plenty of ways to hop on for the broadcast, as the 2-2 will miss upstairs. And it'll be a full count to Richardson. Then the Mingos will be away on Thursday, taking on the High Point Thomasville High Toms. And what could be a make or break game for them. 3-2 will miss. And it will be back-to-back walks to begin the inning. Richardson will make his way to first. Cassingham will go to second. And Mingo's looking for a ground ball here to begin the top of the ninth inning. Last home game for the Pink and White will be Friday evening against the Lexington County Blowfish. That will also be college night and fan appreciation night here at Carolina Bank Field. As the first one is Seth Alford will miss in the dirt for ball number one. And that will be your traditional starting time at 7 o'clock. In the last game here at Carolina Bank Field this season. Then the last game for the Mingos, they'll take on the Bacon once again Saturday night at historic Luther Williams Field. That one lifted up into right. Gaz will charge in and he'll make the grab for out number one. These guys are able to get some contact there. Able to find the zone and get himself out number one of the inning. Getting runners on second and first in the top of the ninth. Mingo's down 10-1 in this one. 1 point down to their final strike in the bottom of the seventh before they got a run across off of the air from the man up right now. Kaiser comes home, and that'll miss sign inside. After tonight's game, just five games left for the Flamingos on the CPL season. Time really does fly by. And for Macon, they're very close to clinching a postseason spot. I believe if they win tonight, they will officially make it. That one is popped up, and a drifting Vespi will make the grab in shallow right field. Infield fly rule was also put on by the field umpires. And we're up to two outs in the top of the ninth inning. He goes out away from a scoreless frame. Max Prosney stands in the way. Pink and White looking for back-to-back scoreless innings to end the ball game. For sending it to the bottom of the ninth. First pitch, a slow dribbler. It'll be picked up by Kaiser. He'll turn around and fire it to first. And it's in time for out number three. It's a good recovery for Caden Kaiser after back-to-back walks. He gets three straight outs. He gives himself a scoreless half inning. And gets to the bottom of the ninth. 10-1 game. Mingos looking to start an epic comeback on the other side of this break here on the Florence Mingos Broadcast Network.
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0: Bottom of the ninth inning, Chase Lawley coming in the game for the Macon Bacon. Looking to close this one out, looking to secure the 11th straight victory for the Macon Bacon. For Chase Lawley, it is a arm that the Mingos are certainly familiar with. He threw with three innings the last time these teams faced off against one another. Through three innings, he gave up five hits and one run, no walks, and three strikeouts for Lawley his last time out. And coming from Hoover, Alabama, the Richmond Spider, standing in 5'9", 180 pounds, looking to close this one out, looking to secure the victory for Macon. Belfonte, Rogers, and Vespi will be digging in first for the Flamingos. It's been a very good night for Macon. They are three outs away, being told, from officially clinching a playoff spot. So see if they can get it and get their 11th straight win. And Lawley looking to close this one out. He fires one into Belfonte, and it's called for strike number one. And Lawley, the fifth pitcher used by Macon tonight, coming in relief for Dakota Crumbly, who threw the last inning. Started off with a walk, and then a ground out, a strikeout, and another ground out. Ended up getting him out of trouble. Lawley looking for a similar performance here. 1-1 will be lifted down the right field line, well into foul territory. And the count will go to 1-2. For Belfonte today, had a leadoff double his last time up. The only extra base hit today for the Flamingos. A night where they've only had two hits. Not one left low. Count goes to 2-2. And for Macon, they're three outs away from clinching a spot in the Pettit Cup postseason. 2-2, a wave and a miss. That one making its way towards the Macon dugout and towards the end in front of the broadcast setup for their away broadcasters. Mr. Riley Kelton almost in the line of fire. He's going to be okay, though. Thank goodness. You know, that happened last time, too, on Wednesday night. That one was actually much closer into the dugout corner. I think it actually hit the corner of the dugout back on Wednesday. So it wasn't quite the distance that we saw previously within the week. It's still a scary-looking situation. 2-2 coming. Some pine tar applied by Belfonte. Here's the pitch. That one will be hit up the middle. Nice play made by Jordan. He'll fire it to first. And what a play for out number one. The short hop for the shortstop. Grant Jordan, he was all over it. Able to get up quickly. Fire it to Aiden Zagrin at first. One up, one down. He has been a very busy man at the shortstop position throughout this game. He's made all the plays tonight. He has gotten it done for Macon defensively. It'd be fitting to have one or two more balls hit in his direction when the Mingos down to their last two outs. We'll see if that ends up being the case. Lally drops in a strike to Rogers. He fires in another curveball, and that'll be swatted away by the righty. And the count will go to 0-2. And for Macon, that's a team that's been on the receiving end of a SportsCenter top 10 play against the Wilmington Sharks. But they have not gotten one of their own, as that will be lined into right field, and a leaping Max Prosny will make the grab for out number two. Two outs, bases empty in the bottom of the ninth. Mingos down to their last out. Tyler Vespi will be digging in. Vespi 0 for 3 today. A fly out and a couple of strikeouts. One swinging and one looking. Lally comes home and will miss high for ball number one. And Macon only allowing two hits today. One was a single from Josh Williams back in the sixth inning. And the other was a double from Belfonte. That one hit, and who else? But it's the shortstop, Grant Jordan, making the play to end this ball game. A 6-3 putout to end this one, as Macon will win their 11th straight game as they defeat the Florence Flamingos 10-1 here this evening. Macon will go to 27-16 on the season. They clinch a playoff spot. And they will be heading to the Pettit Cup postseason. And with the results holding as they are right now, they will be in first place in the Western Division, I believe, at the night's end. So from out of the playoffs to now maybe the one seed for the Macon Bacon, they certainly have a lot to play for as we wrap up the last week of the season. You know, 11 straight victories for Macon. They improved to 11-11 on away games this year. For the Mingos, they will drop their 10th straight. They will go to 11-29 on the year. They will go to 8-13 in games here at Carolina Bank Field this season. Up next for the Mingos, they'll be off tomorrow, and then we'll play two here from the bank. Two games against a hungry group of Wilmington Sharks looking to keep pace in the CPL Eastern Division. Two seven-inning games. The first one will begin around 5 o'clock here from Flowtown. Hope you all join us for that one here on Home Team Network or on Star 97.1, the home of today's best music. Hope to see you for that one. As for now, this is Brian Miller signing off on this Monday evening. Happy birthday, Mom. Love you. Hope you all have a great rest of your night. And as always, go Mingos.
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8: Your overnight community broadcaster forecast for the PD stays warm and muggy with a low near 73 degrees. Tuesday will be 92 and 10% chance of rain, a nice improvement. And on Thursday will be the best day of the week. 90 degrees and just a 5% chance of rain. Friday is clear and 90 with no rain. A beautiful end of the week.
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1: 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Florence After 5 celebrates its 16th season this year as an award-winning block party perfectly suited to get your weekend off right. 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Family vacation time. And you're all set to go.
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4: Your overnight community broadcaster forecast for the PD stays warm and muggy with a low near 73 degrees. Tuesday will be 92 and 10% chance of rain, a nice improvement. And on Thursday will be the best day of the week, 90 degrees and just a 5% chance of rain. Friday is clear and 90 with no rain. A beautiful end to the week.
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1: Your overnight community broadcaster forecast for the PD stays warm and muggy with a low near 73 degrees. Tuesday will be 92 and 10% chance of rain, a nice improvement. And on Thursday will be the best day of the week, 90 degrees and just a 5% chance of rain. Friday is clear and 90 with no rain. A beautiful end to the week.
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1: Your overnight community broadcaster forecast for the PD stays warm and muggy with a low near 73 degrees. Tuesday will be 92 and 10% chance of rain, a nice improvement. And on Thursday will be the best day of the week, 90 degrees and just a 5% chance of rain. Friday is clear and 90 with no rain. A beautiful end to the week.
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1: Your overnight community broadcaster forecast for the PD stays warm and muggy with a low near 73 degrees. Tuesday will be 92 and 10% chance of rain, a nice improvement. And on Thursday will be the best day of the week, 90 degrees and just a 5% chance of rain. Friday is clear and 90 with no rain. A beautiful end of the week.
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1: Your overnight community broadcaster forecast for the PD stays warm and muggy with a low near 73 degrees. Tuesday will be 92 and 10% chance of rain, a nice improvement. And on Thursday will be the best day of the week, 90 degrees and just a 5% chance of rain. Friday is clear and 90 with no rain. A beautiful end to the week.
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1: Your overnight community broadcaster forecast for the PD stays warm and muggy with a low near 73 degrees. Tuesday will be 92 and 10% chance of rain, a nice improvement. And on Thursday will be the best day of the week, 90 degrees and just a 5% chance of rain. Friday is clear and 90 with no rain. A beautiful end to the week.
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1: Your overnight community broadcaster forecast for the PD stays warm and muggy with a low near 73 degrees. Tuesday will be 92 and 10% chance of rain, a nice improvement. And on Thursday will be the best day of the week, 90 degrees and just a 5% chance of rain. Friday is clear and 90 with no rain, a beautiful end of the week.
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7: Happy Tuesday, PD. Here's your community broadcaster's weather forecast for today, July the 28th. It's a pleasant summer day, 90 degrees, with just 10% chance of rain. Mostly cloudy skies, gradually clearing. Tomorrow, for the first day of school, it warms up to 92 and 15% chance of rain.
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feelings that I feel for you. 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
7: Happy Tuesday, PD. Here's your community broadcaster's weather forecast for today, July the 28th. It's a pleasant summer day, 90 degrees, with just 10% chance of rain. Mostly cloudy skies, gradually clearing. Tomorrow, for the first day of school, it warms up to 92 and 15% chance of rain.
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4: Happy Tuesday, PD. Here's your Community Broadcaster's weather forecast for today, July the 28th. It's a pleasant summer day, 90 degrees, with just 10% chance of rain. Mostly cloudy skies, gradually clearing. Tomorrow, for the first day of school, it warms up to 92 and a 15% chance of rain.
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4: Happy Tuesday, PD. Here's your community broadcaster's weather forecast for today, July the 28th. It's a pleasant summer day, 90 degrees, with just 10% chance of rain. Mostly cloudy skies, gradually clearing. Tomorrow, for the first day of school, it warms up to 92 and 15% chance of rain.
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8: Happy Tuesday, PD. Here's your community broadcaster's weather forecast for today, July the 28th. It's a pleasant summer day, 90 degrees, with just 10% chance of rain. Mostly cloudy skies, gradually clearing. Tomorrow, for the first day of school, it warms up to 92 and 15% chance of rain.
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8: Happy Tuesday, PD. Here's your community broadcaster's weather forecast for today, July the 28th. It's a pleasant summer day, 90 degrees, with just 10% chance of rain. Mostly cloudy skies, gradually clearing. tomorrow for the first day of school, it warms up to 92 and a 15% chance of rain.
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8: Happy Tuesday, PD. Here's your community broadcaster's weather forecast for today, July the 28th. It's a pleasant summer day, 90 degrees, with just 10% chance of rain. Mostly cloudy skies, gradually clearing. Tomorrow, for the first day of school, it warms up to 92 and 15% chance of rain.
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6: Happy Tuesday, PD. Here's your community broadcaster's weather forecast for today, July the 28th. It's a pleasant summer day, 90 degrees, with just 10% chance of rain. Mostly cloudy skies, gradually clearing. Tomorrow, for the first day of school, it warms up to 92 and a 15% chance of rain.
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Star 87.1 right now on Carolina Saves under the Florence tab. Just look for Neptune Island Water Park. Yeah, I know the kids in Florence 1 go back to school tomorrow, but I know some of y'all are still out and still looking for a place to cool down. Might be a great idea to head on over to Neptune Island Water Park. One pair of general admission tickets normally would run you $50. We got them for $25 right now on Carolina Saves. Hunter X right now with Golden.

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0: Star 97.1, it is Matt with you here. And yes, the Michael Jackson biopic, Michael, will start streaming on the Starz streaming network coming up on August 10th. Starring Jafar Jackson as his late uncle, begins, like I said, streaming on Starz August 10th. The film was a $1 billion grossing theatrical release earlier this year, and Jafar Jackson, Michael's nephew, plays the King of Pop in a performance that earned widespread critical praise. There you go. Check it out. It's going to be on Starz starting August 10th. All right, on the way, we got for you Kings of Leon, Olivia Rodrigo, and Justin Bieber.
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0: Happy Tuesday, PD. Here's your community broadcaster's weather forecast for today, July the 28th. It's a pleasant summer day, 90 degrees, with just 10% chance of rain. Mostly cloudy skies, gradually clearing. Tomorrow, for the first day of school, it warms up to 92 and 15% chance of rain.
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0: 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It is Matt with you here as we cross 3 o'clock with Alex Warren.
1: They say the holy water's watered down, and this town's lost its faith. Our colors will fade eventually, so if our time is running out, day after day, we'll make the mundane a masterpiece. 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

0: sugar.
1: Star 97.1 on Carolina Saves right now under the Sumter tag. We've got for you, perfect for hurricane season, Black Oak Equipment Rental has an 8,000-watt generator. This is a three-day rental. It's $265, yours for $132 right now.

97.1. Yeah, 3 days away from the biggest opening of 2026. Yeah, we'll talk about it at the break. Right now, here's Bruno Mars and Risk It All.

0: It's Star 87.1. Matt's got you here. And yes, the possible biggest opening of 2026 could be this weekend as Spider-Man Brand New Day opens up on Friday. And Tom Holland, of course, returns as Peter Parker. Zendaya is also in this movie. Mark Ruffalo will be here as Bruce Banner. John Bernthal will make his Punisher return. And the film is tracking between $230 and $300 million domestically. So yeah, which will place it in the top five opening weekends in movie history. We'll see what happens this weekend. All right, on the way, we got for you Imagine Dragons, Stella Lefty, and Morgan Wallen.
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0: Happy Tuesday, PD. Here's your community broadcaster's weather forecast for today, July the 28th. It's a pleasant summer day, 90 degrees, with just 10% chance of rain. Mostly cloudy skies, gradually clearing. Tomorrow, for the first day of school, it warms up to 92 and 15% chance of rain.
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Star 97.1 right now on Carolina Saves under the Florence tab. 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

0: take a 4-mile outdoor walk while listening to music that makes you feel powerful? Well, it's having a return. And science, believe it or not, is backing this up. Yeah. A new study out of Johns Hopkins says that 30 minutes of outdoor walking reduces anxiety by 58%. The new version of the trend says put your phone away for the first and last 10 minutes and just walk. No content, no scrolling, just your neighborhood and your thoughts. It's 90 degrees outside. Are you kidding me? I ain't doing this right now. I'll wait till it cools down. All right, on the way, David Guetta, Bruno Mars, and Shaboozy.
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0: Happy Tuesday, PD. Here's your community broadcaster's weather forecast for today, July the 28th. It's a pleasant summer day, 90 degrees, with just 10% chance of rain. Mostly cloudy skies, gradually clearing. Tomorrow, for the first day of school, it warms up to 92 and 15% chance of rain.
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While you're sitting in your car, you can think about Carolina Saves for tomorrow because Equipment Rental Services has a 2-pack 20-pound propane refill. 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We got it for $17 right now on Carolina Saves with Olivia Dean.

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0: It's Star 97.1. Matt's got you here. And yeah, the Florence Flamingos are on a league-mandated off day today. But tomorrow, doubleheader going on against Wilmington. It's also Bark in the Park night. That's right. The gates will open at 4 instead of 6. So that's 4 o'clock instead of 6. First pitch will be at 5 o'clock for the doubleheader and Bark in the Park for tomorrow. Of course, last home game of the season will be Friday against Lexington. It is Fan Appreciation Night and College Night. Gates open at 6, first pitch at 7. You can hear both of those home games right here on Star 97.1. All right, on the way, Bruno Mars, Gracie Abrams, and Miley Cyrus.
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0: Happy Tuesday, PD. Here's your community broadcaster's weather forecast for today, July the 28th. It's a pleasant summer day, 90 degrees, with just 10% chance of rain. Mostly cloudy skies, gradually clearing. Tomorrow, for the first day of school, it warms up to 92 and 15% chance of rain.
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0: Star 97.1, and that's going to do it for me, Matt. I am out of here. Enjoy the rest of your Wednesday. I know I will. And for all of you kids in Florence District 1, enjoy the last day of freedom. Well, actually, it's already over. So have a good first day at school, all right? That's all I'm going to say. Get to bed on time tonight. One Direction, Bruno Mars, and Benson Boone all coming up.
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0: Your overnight community broadcaster's forecast for the PD stays warm with a low near 74 degrees. Tomorrow, for the first day of school for Florence 1 schools, 92 will be your high, 15% chance of rain. Thursday and Friday both cool down with a 90-degree high and no rain.
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0: Your overnight community broadcaster's forecast for the PD stays warm with a low near 74 degrees. Tomorrow, for the first day of school for Florence 1 schools, 92 will be your high, 15% chance of rain. Thursday and Friday both cool down with a 90-degree high and no rain.
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